lives, my friend. We are halfway to the weekend. Feels good, doesn't it? Except for this is our last weekend of May. June starts next week. How are those summer plans going? Can you believe it? Our grade school age children, their level will come to an end. What is happening? Anyway, looking forward to the summer, that's for sure.

0: 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Isaiah 30:15a from a New King James Version says, "For thus says the Lord God, the Holy One of Israel, in returning and rest you shall be saved. In quietness and confidence shall be your strength."
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0: something pretty fantastic yesterday. I had to take my child to the orthodontist. She was getting an expander, and she was really nervous about it. So nervous. She was quiet, withdrawn. We get to the office, and she's just sitting there curled up in a ball. It was really sad to see. So we finally get into the office, and they're sitting there talking with her. Voice was so quiet. And then I just saw this moment of resolve where she just took a deep breath. She started to really listen to what the orthodontist was saying, and then she trusted them. They were able to fit her mouth no problem with that retainer. She is good to go and trying to figure out how not to slur her S's. Now's the phase to figure out how to use your mouth once again. So I was just really proud of her for overcoming that fear and then just seeing that transition in her posture of, yeah, I'm afraid, but let's do this. Got me thinking about some of the ways as adults we face fear head on. What are some of those things that you do when you're feeling fearful or anxious? Feel free to text in. Maybe it's listening to music, cranking up the praise and worship. What is it that you do to combat fear?
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6: 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Sadly, when his plane touched down in Sydney, Nova Scotia, 17,000 kilometers off course in a blizzard, he was wearing a t-shirt, sweatpants, and a light jacket. 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When you reach your final destination, will you arrive where you hoped you would? 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

0: We're doing some fear bustering today, and I love your messages. Thanks for the text messages. I got one here from Tom. He says that he will go to scriptures like Joshua 1:9. Yeah, there is such power in the Word of God. If you are feeling afraid, diving into some of those verses that give you extra courage, the reminder to not be afraid or anxious and to lean on God. One here from Nancy, she says, hands up for the praise and worship music. It is a beautiful way of combating fear, can really set your eyes on Him. And once your eyes are on Him, the rest fades away. I breathe. I try to ground myself. I pray, and then I get to it. That's from Rachel. I like that. Then I get to it.
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1: How are the plans for the summer coming? I keep hearing of several of you saying that you are going on missions trips and how you're really looking forward to it. Brooke Nichols, if you are a fan of her music, she's currently in India on a missions trip, so keeping her in our prayers. And you as well. What are some of those things that we can pray for you as you raise the funds, get ready to do some traveling? You know, missions trips, I always found, ended up being far more impactful for me than I thought they would be. It's amazing how when we get to see God working in other places, we realize that we are truly all the same and we all need God. Sometimes we go thinking, oh, we'll build a house and oh, we're going to help them. And yet when we see how they approach their relationship with God, it's so inspiring. So anyway, if you're going on a missions trip, let me know. Would love to hear from you today.
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He is up to something. He is up to something. God is doing something.

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0: I stumbled upon some very wise words when it comes to relationships and resentment, because it is easy to slip into resentment. So what can you do to get into a position where you're not even going to feel resentful? Here's a couple of agreements that you and your partners can do. So whether it is your spouse, a family member, any kind of relationship, these are so key. Are you ready for these agreements? We will address small issues immediately instead of letting them pile up until they explode. We will speak up about unmet needs before we start keeping score or feeling bitter. We will share responsibilities fairly instead of expecting one person to carry the entire load. We will appreciate effort and progress instead of only pointing out what still needs to be done. We will repair after conflict instead of pretending everything is fine while growing distant. We will check in regularly about how we're both feeling instead of assuming everything is okay. We will honor commitments we made to each other instead of repeatedly breaking promises. So, 7 agreements for you to bring into your relationships to combat any kind of resentment building.
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0: 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And now, more reasons to help our kids laugh more. Did you know that children laughing, it actually helps their brains become more resilient, and laughter makes it easier for them to learn. So it's not just about feeling better, releasing endorphins, helping with your immune system. 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So we need lots of laughter in school, because then the kids will learn better, and they'll be able to tackle some of those harder issues. So there we go. Laughter. So many reasons to have a good chuckle.
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0: 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They're fun, they're frugal, and they're great for you and the family. Something to reflect on this Wednesday, Isaiah 30, 15a from a New King James Version. For thus says the Lord God, the Holy One of Israel, in returning and rest you shall be saved. 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
1: Hi, I'm Dr. Doug Weiss, and for over 40 years as a licensed psychologist, I've helped countless individuals heal from life's deepest hurts and challenges. And here on Healing Time, you won't just hear powerful testimonies, you'll be equipped with practical steps and biblical tools to walk in real, lasting freedom in Christ. Welcome to Healing Time. Today, we are going to talk about a very specific part of the miracle of marriage. We're going to talk about praise. You're going to be better at it by the end of this show, so stay with us. How we look at marriage is so very important. How we look at anything is important, but how we look at what God has done in marriage is so very important. So many, even believers, look at marriage as an event. It's like something we did. You know, we went down, we saw her walk through with the white dress, and it was a beautiful day, and somebody spent lots of money, and it was great. It's almost like an accomplishment, like graduating from high school. For some, marriage is like some kind of rite of passage into adulthood. It's like, well, now I'm an adult, kind of like getting your first real job. But marriage is often looked at through even secular lenses with Christians. I'm talking about believers who look at what God did, but they look at it from a secular way. We think of marriage between a man and a woman, and this is so wrong at every level. This totally denies God. We did not create marriage. You and I didn't create marriage. A Christian marriage is between three people, and this is three people: God, a man, and a woman. Three unique beings on earth reflecting the Trinity that's in heaven, the Father, the Son, and the Holy Spirit. God himself creates a marriage, and he sustains it if we incorporate him into it. We got to have him in it. We can't be the marriage that goes to God on a 911 basis, an emergency room God. He is the author of marriage. He is the sustainer of marriage. We want to write his story. Regardless of the marriage that you're in right now, you want God to be in it. God can be a resurrection force in marriage. God can help you walk on the water, go through the storms, through the valleys, through the mountains. And so he is there, and he wants to be a very big part of your marriage story. Now, marriage, in my almost 40 years of counseling couples, can have some real assumptions that I want to make sure that we kind of clear up some of them so that you can be successful. Because if your assumption is wrong, your outcome and the way you think is going to be wrong. The first assumption usually starts on the wedding day when the pastor or the priest says something like this: I now declare to you to be husband and wife. Now that sounds innocent enough, but this is a very powerful proclamation moving the relationship into now a functionship, into roles instead of people being lovers. When this occurs, both the man and the wife have an idea now of what maybe their role should be. And often it has nothing to do with what brought them to the altar, what made them fall in love, what made them want to commit their entire life to each other. Okay, this now is a husband and wife. We're a role. He thinks, I'm a good husband if I provide and I do man things, whatever man things are, and he defines what they are to himself. And he says, I'm a good husband if, and whatever that is. Now she does the same thing. She thinks, I'm a good wife if I do X, Y, and Z, and whatever those are, and she doesn't consult him. So she's measuring herself that she's a good wife if she does things that she's probably already good at. And he measures himself, if he's a good husband, with things he's probably already good at. The problem is they never really discuss these goals. They never really discuss these types of measurements of how I'm measuring me in marriage. And they have nothing to do with getting their emotional needs met, their spiritual needs met, or even their physical needs met in marriage. So often the roles get a lot of work. But the actual marriage, the actual relationship, may not get much work at all. Now, this couple is prone to build what I call a functionship. Even with children, as they come along, it's about getting things done. It's about the list. It's about management. Instead of applying that effort into really getting to know each other's heart and connecting to each other at a deep level, spiritually, emotionally, and physically, and prioritizing the marriage. It's funny, when I ask a couple how many minutes a day they work on their marriage, they look at me like, Dr. Weiss, you're crazy.

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1: But really, he helps schools celebrate and businesses stand out. He helps communities show who they are.
2: We care about what you're saying when you're not talking.
3: Physical body. He who loves his wife loves himself. After all, no one ever hated their own body, but they feed it and care for their body just as Christ does the church. Now, men and women, let me ask you a question. How often do you take a bath? I'm hoping the answer is every day. Okay. How often do you feed your body? My gosh, you probably take an hour and a half a day feeding your body between breakfast, lunch, dinner, and the snacks, and the after snacks, and the between snacks, and the snack between the snacks, and then the sodas. That's a lot of consumption time all day long. Adds up to probably a couple few hours a day. Now, this daily discipline that you do with gratitude. You don't curse God for, you know, having to sleep or taking a bath or having food. These are great things. And if we see our marriage as something that we build daily, something that we maintain daily, then we will be much more successful in our marriage. It's just the way it works because that's the way it's designed. That's the way Jesus shows up for the church every day, washes her, feeds her. And in the same way, if we do that together, wash each other, feed each other, we're going to be an amazing situation. When we daily show up for one another, that looks more and it feels more like Christ having that reciprocal relationship with his church every day. Jesus doesn't take a day off and say, I'm going to go play golf. He's there every day for the church. Now, when we come back, I want to discuss one of these principles, okay, because there's several, that if you work daily, it can really help strengthen your marriage and help you really enjoy your marriage, okay? Because marriage should be a place that you like to be. I love being in my marriage with Joni. Joni's awesome. And we love being together. When we're holding each other, we're both like, this is my favorite place. You know, it's beautiful. And that's the way marriage is supposed to feel and be, like two lovers who really chose to be with each other because they just enjoy one another so much. If you want to have that feeling, stay with us.
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3: Well, thanks for staying in the conversation about building your marriage daily. Well, anytime you want to build things, especially like me as a man, what's the first thing I have to think about? For me, it's what tools am I going to need to build this? And if I don't have these tools, where am I going to go borrow them? Where am I going to go buy them? How am I going to get the tools to do the job? This is true of marriage as well. I want to first go to the heavenlies in the last book in the Bible and highlight an activity that's going on in heaven constantly. In Revelations 5 and 7, we see that the Lamb is worthy of praise. In Revelations 19, the command to praise was given. Then a voice came from the throne saying, praise our God and all you servants, you fear him, both great and small. See, praise is going on in heaven. Shouldn't it go on in our marriage? Now, actually, the word praise is mentioned over 300 times in the Bible. Now, that's a lot of times, and yes, David gets a lot of credit for many of the praise the Lord, and because he'd almost command himself to praise the Lord. And that might be one of the reasons God said about David that he was a man after his own heart. David was someone who really knew how to praise. Now, I want to switch gears. I want to leave the heavenlies and leave the scriptures. And for a moment, I want to go back to how you were raised. Let's go back to your house, mom and dad, when you were little, teenager. When you think of your dad, how good would you say he was at seeing you and praising you? You're an awesome son. You're a beautiful daughter.

0: You are gifted in this way. You are special. God has a purpose in your life. How good was he about proclaiming praise over your spirit, your soul, your life? Just think about it. How about mom? How good was she at praising you, seeing you? You're amazing, son. That was a great job. That's fantastic. I see God's hand on you. Daughter, you're stunning. You're precious. You're really smart. You're capable. Hopefully those are words that you did hear. But the parents set the environment of praise, or the lack of praise, or even an environment of silence, or worse, an environment of criticism. Could have been what your heart experienced as a child or an adolescent. And if that's the environment, the soup that you grew up in, you can absorb that environment. And one of the ways to tell is how good your siblings were at giving praise to each other. Because in a family, if mom and dad are leading the way in praise, every kid picks up on it. And they're able to say, hey, good job, that was fantastic, you're really smart. Man, I wish I could do that. I can't do that, but you're amazing at it. Can you help me with that? Right? Praise would be a flow between siblings. And that's one way you can tell how good the family environment was. I find so many of us who became Christians did not grow up in an atmosphere of praise. Now, some of us, to the point, if someone looks you in the eye and gives you a sincere praise, you almost don't even know what to do with it. It's like you deflect and say, well, it's no big deal, or you look down, or you feel awkward inside, like you don't know what to do with managing it. The skill of receiving praise could have not been taught to you as well. And that's a skill. I've taught thousands of couples that when they are praised, just to say thank you. And for some, it took a while for that awkwardness to go away, because it was almost ingrained in them that, well, you're not supposed to praise me. I'm not worthy of praise, and I don't know what to do with that. It's uncomfortable for me. And some of us were raised in the environment of silence. So we were taught not to praise or receive praise or even expect praise. Even though as a child and adolescent, we need praise, especially from our parents. It's an ingredient our soul needs to develop and to be encouraged. Even more sadly, some of us grew up where the environment was almost always critical. Everyone in the family was an expert on your flaws or your weaknesses. You were the child, if you brought home the B, your parents asked you, why didn't you get an A? And I've had clients from homes like this, and I would ask them to write positive things about themselves. And sometimes it could take a good part of an hour for them to be able to write good things about themselves. And that was sad for them. But imagine how this could impact their marriage. Imagine how that environment, now moving into marriage and not having those tools to give or receive praise. Now, why am I going from the heavenlies to our home? Because often they're different. And this affects our marriage. It affects how we build our marriage. If you were not taught the tool of praise, you will most likely be weaker in giving praise, which the soul of your spouse desires. It's an ingredient that makes their life better. If you were not taught how to receive praise, it won't even matter if your spouse praises you. They could praise you several times a day, but you don't know how to let it in. So in your heart, you're still lacking the nutrition, not because you're not swimming in praise, but because like a jar, it won't let the water in. Okay, so you're just floating around, but it's not getting into your heart. Well, everybody does well to have the tools of giving and receiving praise. And when we come back, I'm going to talk about what I call the pitch of praise and how to practice receiving praise and give you some really fantastic homework so that you can take your marriage on a daily basis to another level that is really more fun for both of you. The Miracle of Marriage, this book is really amazing at helping you look and understand at how God made marriage and some practical tools on how you can take it to the next level. Now, you know, here at Healing Time, we know it's good for you, but you can also share it. So get as many copies of The Miracle of Marriage as you can. Share it, give it away, encourage people with it. Do your ministry of loving a few people and helping their marriages become stronger. You can do it at home, church, or anywhere. Well, thanks for staying with us in this important message about praise. To know how to give praise, oh, we want to be good at that. And we need to be good at just receiving praise, because it's a flow back and forth. It's like two cells giving the energy back and forth to each other. And when you get really good at praise and it becomes normal, your life becomes fun. In my book, The Miracle of Marriage, I talk about the pitch of praise, because the pitch can be just as important as the words. So I want to highlight this with you. Everyone knows when the tone of voice and what someone is saying doesn't match. You can think of experiences where maybe your spouse said something to you, but the tone in which they said it made it quite different. And generally, what do you believe? It's the tone. Even though they might say the right words, you know when they don't mean it, and you know when it's sarcastic, and you know when that compliment is actually a put down. You know it because of the tone. So I want to talk about what I call the three types of praise. Now, the first type of praise is what I call low praise. And it kind of goes like this, both in tone and words. Good job. You look good. But the tone is kind of monotone at best. And sometimes it almost feels like it hurts for you to say it, which makes it really a challenge for your spouse. It's like, it's really that hard to say that I'm amazing, okay? It's really that hard. You committed your life to me, but it's hard to say that I'm amazing, that I'm creative, that I'm funny. You can't see that. You can't say that. Okay, this type of praise is also usually infrequent. So the praise is often not registering with the spouse. It's not a daily building of the spouse. It's a maybe an occasional, I'll throw you a bone, maybe if you're in pain, just to put you out of pain, but it hurts me to do that. You don't want to be that person. Both men and women can be guilty of giving primarily or exclusively low praise, which keeps your spouse in pain. Whether you're meaning it or not, they're in pain. If they're not being praised, they're in pain, because they're putting out energy to be in the marriage and to be in the family and to do work that needs to get done. And they're worthy of that praise, okay? They are worthy of that praise because the blood made them worthy, not because they performed, because they have value because of whose they are, not who they are. And also, don't ever use that excuse about your personality. Oh my gosh, that drives me, you know, as a counselor, I would say, listen, Christ died to kill your personality. Okay, so don't worship your personality. And if you say, well, my dad did, it doesn't matter what your dad did. Jesus broke the curse. It doesn't matter what your mom did or didn't do. Jesus broke the curse. If they didn't touch, you can touch. If they didn't buy gifts, you can buy gifts. You're free. Where the Spirit of the Lord is, there is freedom. And if there's not freedom in an area, Jesus might not be living in that area. And I want to free you today into his personality of praise, to be able to be free to do that. Let's go back to the pitches. Then there's the neutral pitch, which is the tone is neutral to the words. So the spouse can kind of take it or leave it. The energy is kind of neutral. You know, it's like, good meal, babe. You know, thanks for taking out the trash. You know, the mundane things of life, but you're really glad that person jumps in and does those things around the house or for you or for the family. This kind of neutral praise is kind of like, yeah, okay. But it's not really like that good meal. It's not really like you look them in the eye and you look right into their heart and you plant something that grows a tree of fruit where they believe what you believe. They start seeing what you see and they start rising to the pitch that you're giving them. Now evaluate yourself right now before I get into the last one. Do you resonate with one of those two? Is that what your marriage feels like to you? Is that what you're giving? You know, sometimes when we evaluate a marriage, as Westerners, we evaluate based on what we're receiving, not what we're giving. So take a moment and now flip it and ask yourself how you're doing at praising your spouse, how you're doing, regardless of them. How are you doing? Is it neutral? Is it infrequent? Is it low? Is it there? Is it silence? Is it criticism? What is your primary voice? Like if I was to be able to take all of your words that you spoke to your spouse over the course of you being married, this would be billions of words. How many of them would be praise? 1%, 5%, 20%? Think about that. Now let's talk about what I call the high pitch of praise. The energy's higher. okay, than the words, okay? The words tend to be more descriptive than short and kind of thoughtless. That was excellent. That was awesome. You're fantastic. You're incredible. That was over the top, baby. Over the top, baby. Now you can feel the energy when I'm saying that. It makes you want to go, yeah, oh yeah, right? It's like when you go to church, if you go to a church where they don't really praise the Lord, you're like, wow, that wasn't fun. You go to a church where they really praise the Lord. You're like, man, that was awesome. See, the energy and the intentionality and the selection of words is really high, and it really sends a different message. When I look at Joni and go, you are an amazing woman of God, I look her right in the heart. She just lights up. You can light up your man. You can light up your wife. I actually like messing with Joni and just praising her spontaneously. And you know, in the car or other places, sometimes when we're shopping, I'll turn around and kiss her, and I'll look at her and tell her something that I love about her as a person, not what she does. And it messes with her. It's so fun. It's like a little Christmas tree light. It comes on. It's like, whoop, there it is. Okay? You want to have that energy, okay? When you really, really mean it, you want to take it and give it to them on a regular basis, okay? And it's easier for them to receive because the energy you're putting out almost makes it hard not to. Okay? If you tell your kid, good job. If you say, listen, Tommy, you're amazing. You are really amazing. The effort you put into that is amazing. You're going to be an incredible man of God. Your son's going to light up. I have a series called Men Make Men, and how the man has the gift of giving praise to his children, nurturing them. It lights them up. It lights up your spouse as well. And women, you can be amazing at praise. You can put so much life into your husband. I want to encourage you to have the high energy of praise. Now, you must think to yourself, what kind of praiser you are in your marriage and other relationships. You know, I tend to be a contagious praiser. If I see something that if God shows me something good about somebody, I want to tell them, that was amazing. That was really creative. You did a good job on that. I can't do that. That's brilliant. Okay. And if you need to change, just start practicing higher praise with your heart. And what I mean by that is, you might need to like sit in a chair like I'm sitting and just kind of go, okay, what are the most amazing things about my spouse? Well, they're really patient with me, okay? They're really kind. They think ahead. They're a good manager. They're very pragmatic. They're very romantic. They're very sensual. They're funny. They are so creative. When was the last time you actually just voiced those wonderful things to them? So practice them in your heart and then say them out loud. Like, you know, like the father's listening, say, Father, I want to practice this. You know, Joe, I haven't told you lately, but I really respect the integrity in which you do your life. He'll be like, okay, where's this coming from? My heart. It's coming from my heart. I thought about you today. If you, sir, say to your wife, you know that I believe you're stunning. But I'm not talking about the physical beauty. I'm talking about the way you radiate, the way that you walk through the day loving the children, loving me, and loving people is radiant. It is impressive. You're going to find that the little like, oh my gosh, like you really see me. And in marriage, you want to be seen. Intimacy is I see into me see, right? You want to be able to be intimate and be able to see the person, but reflect what you see. Okay. Now also look at the frequency in which you praise. If it's infrequent, we want to pick this up, okay, to every day. As Joni wakes up in the morning, I praise her in the morning. I tell her, you're an amazing woman. I love you so much. You're beautiful. I love being your husband. I enjoy you. I speak these things into her ear. Before she even gets out of bed, I want her to know that she's praised. And I'm a strong believer. My behavior matches my beliefs. And if you believe praise is valuable, what does your behavior say? Because your behavior is what your spouse really thinks you believe, that they're not worthy of praise. They're not worthy of you to see them. They're not worthy of you taking the time or giving the energy to go to the high place, okay? Now, for those who have a hard time letting it in, you have to practice that. Have your spouse compliment you while looking them in the eye. Maintain eye contact while they're praising you and don't look away. And all I want you to do is say, thank you. and practice this daily until your thank you is a normal response. This might take a whole month to gain this skill, okay? In my marriage with Joni, we do two feelings a day. We do two praises a day. We pray together. We read one chapter of the Bible every day. So I give her praise about her person or something from the day. And then she says, thank you. And we have a skill of giving and receiving praise every day. I really believe if you walk away today and you start with daily discipline, like Paul talked about in Ephesians, with praise, it can help nurture a better relationship. Then practice on others. The gospel is easier to share with someone who praises you. You go to a coffee place and just, you know, you did a great job today. That was a great coffee. You do that a few times. So you know what? I don't know if you know that Jesus is looking at you and he loves you and he's got a plan for you. Do you know him? Like, it's easier to share the gospel with someone who's actually positive and sees you. So I want to encourage you, take your pitch of praise as high as you can go and see what happens. I hope you're enjoying today's episode, but before we finish, I want to tell you about Jesus and how simple it is to make the most important decision of your life. If you've walked away from him or you've never made him Lord of your life, you can do that right now. Just repeat this prayer with me out loud. Say, Jesus, forgive me of my sins. I repent. I accept your blood as full payment. I ask you to come into my heart. Be Lord of my life and guide me from this day forward. In Jesus' name, amen. Now, if you prayed that prayer in your heart, your mind, your words, he's heard you and he loves you. We want to send you a special book, the book of John. 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Listen, we love you. Welcome home. We really appreciate you being here at Healing Time, and you can start a group with the Miracle of Marriage. It has a lot of principles in there. Invite some friends over and say, hey, let's go through this book together. Let's really learn about the miracle of marriage. You can do this. We here at Healing Times want to encourage you to do your ministry. You and your spouse can be blessed by doing this together, but you could be a blessing to others.
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4: 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I'm your host, Joni Lamb. 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So pull up a chair, join us around the table, and let's dive right in.
5: Well, abundant hope is our inheritance in Christ, yet many of us still carry the baggage of past pain. Well, today's guest is going to share how he discovered God's unfailing, unconditional love growing up in the foster care system. But before we get to that, join me around the table is April Simons. We have a real man of God on fire today.
6: I love it, talking about hope, because everybody needs hope.
5: Yep.
6: And we always say it, hope has a name, and it's Jesus Christ. And,
5: that's right.
6: I love the story. It's going to be great.
5: Anna Kendall, how are you doing?
7: I'm doing just great, and I love this story too. I love the way that he reaches so many young people, because when a young people's life is saved, that's a lifetime that's saved. So that's going to be great.
5: Rachel Lamb Brown, we love testimonies.
8: Yes, and this is one of my favorite guests, his story. It's so impactful just to see where he came from. He didn't let that limit him, and God has done so much through his life, and it's incredible to see the power of a transformed life.
5: And he's right here in our area, but the last time we saw him, we were in Australia together.
8: I know.
5: And yes. He was preaching in Australia.
8: One of my favorite preachers.
5: Yeah, for sure. Dorothy Newton, are you ready for a good word today?
9: I am so, so ready, because you know what? It's God's proof that, you know, no matter what has happened in our past, you don't have to take it to the future, because
5: there
9: he has great plans for us. And it is evident that the story today is going to be phenomenal.
5: I posted a picture of me and you on Instagram. And everybody's like, I just love them. I love Dorothy. Dorothy is a woman of God. I loved it. Cindy Johnson, how are you?
10: Hey, I'm doing great today.
5: Happy I know to you know here. Our guest. And
10: I do.
5: Heard him preach. And
10: yes, for many years, actually, probably 30 years or more. But the impact that he's
5: he
10: had.
5: He was only 2 years old when he started.
10: Well, I was two. But the impact that he is having today and that he had many years back on our community was huge.
5: That was the Fort Worth, Fort Worth area.
10: Yes.
5: Well, he was abandoned as a baby, embraced by his loving foster parents, redeemed by God. Reggie Dabbs is living proof that your past doesn't define your future. That's a good word for you today. Yes. No matter what you've been through, no matter where you are right now, your past does not have to define what God wants to do in your life. So I want you to stay right there. So you're like, well, you don't even know. Listen, it's a good story coming up. Well, today he's going to share how God is opening doors for him to bring this message of hope to schools nationwide. It is amazing what God is doing. He's just written a book with John Driver, Just Keep Breathing. And it's a shocking expose of letters you never imagined a generation would write. We'll get into that later. But these are actually the cries of young people that you have ministered to throughout the years, right?
11: Absolutely, yeah. Kids who have heard me in programs, and then they went to their computers and wrote me a letter.
5: Well, welcome, Reggie Dabbs.
11: Good to be here. So good to be here.
5: So good to have you. And I do love your story. And I love the story of your parents, who are now both with the Lord. Mm-hmm. But tell us a little bit. Start at the beginning of your birth and what happened.
11: Yeah, I have a brother, two sisters. My mom.
5: Do you know them, by the way? Do you?
11: I have met them.
5: Okay.
11: My mom kept my brother, kept my sisters, but she said I was a mistake. And she gave me away to her favorite teacher at school, which is the greatest blessing of
5: all.
11: But
5: we know you weren't a mistake.
11: No.
5: And by the way, you're not a mistake.
11: No.
5: Right. No one is a mistake. That's no right. one.
11: The world will label you, though. Mm-hmm. The world will make you want to carry. And I like at the beginning when you says baggage, we carry baggage.
5: Yeah.
11: I'm going to call this hope. You got to drop that bag.
5: You just got to
11: let it go. You got to drop it because you wasn't meant to carry it. And that's
5: so good.
11: That's
8: why do you think she said you were a mistake?
11: Well, there's circumstances around my birth. She actually slept with a man to get food for my brother and sisters and got pregnant. So that's why she says I was a mistake. Mm-hmm. But you got to, and I look at people all the time and I say, I'm here.
5: Yeah.
11: It doesn't matter how, you're here. Mm-hmm. And what you do while you're here matters. It matters the most. So yesterday, it's a memory. And you know what it can be? There's a reason why the front windshield is so much bigger than the rearview mirror. Because if you spend your time looking back, you're going to run into something.
5: So
11: you got to look ahead. You can't look
5: well,
11: back.
5: Well, and something has to be said to the fact that, you know, your birth mom, had a story of, I'm sure, brokenness and pain and going through different things. And when you look at her, you look at her through the eyes of God, you kind of have a different perspective, don't you, Nick?
11: Absolutely. And when you look now, I met her a few years back. I met her, and we have a relationship. And now she'll call me 5 times a day.
5: Oh, really?
11: And she doesn't remember.
5: Wow.
11: And so my other siblings would go, why is she only calling you? And I said, I'm her biggest mistake. And so I literally will pretend like it's her first time calling. Just have a good conversation, hang up. And if I'm available, I do
5: it. I know she's so proud of you.
11: Yeah.
5: Okay, so she gave you to... up to her favorite teacher.
11: Her teacher.
5: Well, at least
11: English
5: she gave
11: teacher.
5: You to her favorite English teacher, who I guess couldn't have a baby, right?
11: No.
5: Okay, so what happened? When's your earliest memory of your
11: parents? Well, I've always thought that was my
5: family.
11: Because
5: how old were you? You were a baby?
11: They took me when I was a baby.
5: Okay.
11: And I thought that was it until first grade when everybody had a first and last name when teacher took attendance, and I only had Reggie. And when I asked, she goes, you don't have a last name. And I remember asking my parents, it was parent-teacher conference. I hate parent-teacher conference. But I remember asking them, all my friends' parents were young, and they were older. So when we got in the car going home, I'm in the backseat like, why y'all old? But when you're six, you can get away with that.
5: Yes,
11: you don't try that when you're older. And they literally sit me down and told me my story, which was good.
5: Well, they had already raised six kids before you came along.
11: Mm-hmm.
5: And so that says something to their character and their integrity.
11: Oh, it was unbelievable. I'm glad it taught me, like people look at like cleaning people, like janitors. And I'm like, y'all don't understand. Mm-hmm. I think the janitor is the most popular guy in the school.
7: Yeah. Right.
11: And I always want, when I do assembly programs, I look at janitor, I go, you my hero. And I go, are you going to be in the
5: because
11: room?
5: Because your dad was the janitor.
11: Yeah, he was a janitor.
5: At the school and your mother was the teacher.
11: Yeah.
5: Okay, so talk about when did you kind of come to a knowledge of God and really invite him into your heart?
11: When I was 13, I couldn't sleep. I'm waking at 3 o'clock in the morning. I had one of those clocks with red numbers. You know what I'm talking about?
7: Why do you think that was happening?
11: Well, this happens every day because now in schools, I go, anybody wake up at 3 o'clock staring at the ceiling? 80% of the room raised their hands.
7: Wow.
11: And those are middle schoolers. So it's like, it's just that in the middle of the night, you start thinking stuff you don't normally think during the day because you're preoccupied.
5: But as a Christian, you just start praying that time. Because the Lord uses the 3 o'clock
11: absolutely.
5: Time too. Yeah, for sure.
11: Absolutely. But at 13, I was like, dude, my mom gave me away. I don't have nobody. I should give up. I started crying
5: and
11: one
5: that's
11: morning.
5: The enemy into your ear, right?
11: Like everybody. And you know what? When I do this as my testimony, people go, wait a minute, he's like me. The more we can identify with the younger generation, the more they're going to listen to us.
7: That's right.
11: But we have to be willing to share. It's the blood of the Lamb and the word of your testimony.
7: Yeah,
11: it's where you came from. And I do that. And I tell them at 13, I wanted to give up. And my bedroom door opened. And I told him, I said, I don't like scary movies because black people die first in scary movies. Come on. You know what I'm saying? I'm just saying. But it wasn't the it clown. It was my foster care dad. And he literally slept at my door for two nights because he knew I was sad.
7: Aww.
11: And the second morning he heard me cry and he came in and told me he loved me. And then he opened the Bible and he read John 3:16. He says, I love you, but somebody loves you more.
7: Mm.
11: And that's when everything changed.
5: Wow.
11: All I needed was one person.
7: Yeah, that's right.
11: All people need is one. And you know, for some people, this is table talk. You're their one person that's going to get them through this.
5: That's
11: you're
5: right.
11: The one person.
5: Speak to him, Richie, right now.
11: They literally are looking. You're looking for hope. You're looking for how do I make it? How do I get through
5: go
11: this?
5: Ahead.
11: And but you have found it, not in a television show, but in the reason behind the show.
7: Mm-hmm.
11: I know every time they don't talk about Jesus a lot, but just for a moment, let me tell you, if it wasn't for the Lord, where would I be?
7: Yeah.
11: And you just need to, the Bible says, taste and see that the Lord is real. Try him. See what happens. Give him an opportunity in your life because we all broke. We're all broke, but Jesus.
5: Would you just lead us in a salvation prayer and we'll repeat after you? I feel like there's someone watching that you just kind of came across this and you stopped to listen. But your heart has been opening more towards the things of God, but you don't really know which way to go. And so it's no accident that you're watching right now because the Lord has your number. I mean, the one who created you loves you so much and wants to have a relationship with you, Reggie.
11: Romans 10:9 says, if you declare with your mouth that Jesus Christ is Lord and believe in your heart that God raised him from the dead, you will be saved. Not you can, not you might. You will be saved. This is the most important moment. So we're just going to ask, I'm going to help you with that prayer. It's asking Jesus to be Lord of your life. So just say, Jesus.
12: Jesus.
11: Right now.
12: Right now.
11: I ask you to be Lord of my life. I cannot change
12: my past.
11: But I can give you
12: but I can give you
11: my future.
12: My future.
11: Thank you, Jesus.
12: Thank you, Jesus.
11: For carrying my bags.
12: For carrying my bags.
11: My pain.
12: My pain.
11: My shame.
12: My shame.
11: Thank you, Jesus.
12: Thank you, Jesus.
11: For this moment.
12: For this moment.
11: For me to say yes.
12: For me to say yes.
11: To Jesus.
12: To Jesus.
11: Be my Lord.
12: Be my Lord.
11: Show me how.
12: Show me how.
11: To live this life.
12: To live this life.
11: For you.
12: For you.
11: In Jesus' name.
12: In Jesus' name.
11: Amen.
5: Amen. Amen. I love that. You know, if you prayed that prayer, I want you to call and tell us and let us send you the Gospel of John for free. And it's just a great place to start in the Bible. But this is a new day. You know, I love the story of how your mother wanted you to play an instrument. And which instrument was that?
11: Saxophone.
5: Okay.
11: Yeah, she loved the saxophone.
5: Uh-huh. And so when did she start saying, okay, what did she say? Like, how'd she?
11: Well, to be honest, I'm a little ADD, okay?
5: Yeah.
11: And so she came in one day and I was throwing the cat across the room trying to catch him before he hit the couch.
5: Oh.
11: And she says, okay, there's something wrong with him. And so literally she read up on it and found out that music and rhythm can calm guys like me down, can keep me focused. And so she got she went to the pawn shop, got an alto saxophone, and had me play with the radio.
5: Oh my goodness.
11: I got fidgety, and it literally worked.
5: Would you play a few notes?
11: Oh my goodness. It's a soprano saxophone.
5: Can you stand it?
11: It looks like a clarinet. Oh, no, I can do it from here.
5: You're
11: I'm good.
5: Okay, good.
11: But it just.
5: This is for all those people that just prayed that prayer.
11: Amen.

0: All right, man.
1: Love that. And for those of you that don't know, that was Amazing Grace.
2: Yes, that is Jesus.
1: So I know now that you are going into schools. I mean, God supernaturally has opened doors. You are what they call a what speaker?
0: It's a motivational speaker. In public school.
1: And so you can't get so much into talking about.
0: You can't say his name.
1: But you can.
0: Show his love.
1: Show his love, like good. You're talking about. And kids can go and look at Reggie Dabbs and find all these YouTubes of you preaching. And I know that's happened, but I think we have some stories to share. Can we share some of the...
0: Absolutely.
1: These are some of the letters and that you've gotten from...
0: From kids, actual
1: people.
0: Students who've heard me in public school.
1: Now, they used actors in this.
0: Yeah, but because, the letters are from them.
1: They're their words. Because, you know, today we're surrounded by a generation of kids who are literally dying to be heard. And Reggie, his ministry is a safe place to ask some of the hardest questions. Take a look at this.
3: I don't really like to talk about it, but I feel like I can tell you. It started off with me getting sexually harassed by my grandfather for my entire life. And then after my parents found out, they confronted him. And a week or two later, he killed himself.

0: When I was 12 years old, I was initiated into a gang. Looking for me right now. They want to kill me, but I guess what I deserve, right?
1: My boyfriend and his little brother and their friend killed themselves. It'll be 2 years ago tomorrow. I get abused and hurt all the time. No one cares. I want to die.
2: I don't know what to do, but it's hard when my own dad tells me to drop dead. There's something inside of me that tells me it would just be better if I killed myself. But I don't want to do that, but it seems like that's the only thing I can do.
3: Throughout my entire life, I've been beaten by my foster parents, by families, boyfriends, by people I don't even know. I grew up in pure hell and torture. I lost my mom for 5 years due to her love of alcohol and not her own kids. I've been sexually harassed and bullied. I've been kidnapped and raped. I've even harmed myself before.

0: People in crisis don't need to just be fixed. They need to be listened to, valued.
1: Has anybody in this gym ever hurt so bad it was just hard to breathe?
0: Even if all else is taken away from you, no one can rob you of your choice.
2: Well, those are just really heartbreaking, some of those letters that were written. Here's another one that's especially touching from Jasmine, because, you know, thousands of teens who say that Reggie's story changed their lives. One of those, again, was a girl named Jasmine, and this is heartbreaking. Let's hear what she had to say.
3: Dear Reggie, my name is Jasmine. You spoke at my high school last week. I sat close to the back, so you probably didn't really see me. I wore the gray hoodie. If you noticed the three girls and one was crying, that was my friend. I was very close to crying. I thank you for coming to my school. I almost started crying when you were telling the story about the girl who cut herself. I tell you that to tell my story. About 3 years ago, I started having problems with my stepdad. I was really stressed out, and I picked up the habit of smoking cigarettes. Well, I got caught and got in trouble. I tried to tell them why I started smoking. No one listened. A couple of weeks went by, and my birthday was the next Thursday. Well, on my birthday, I called my dad and just wanted to talk to him, and my stepmother were going out to eat. I asked them if I could go with them since it was my birthday. He told me I didn't deserve anything for my birthday and that I didn't even deserve a birthday. When he got done telling me that, he said he had to go. When he hung up, he didn't even wish me a happy birthday or he loved me. I was crushed. So after that, I laid on my bed crying, thinking about all the things going on in my life. It was too much for me. I figured everyone would be happy if I was gone, so I went into the bathroom, busted a razor open, and tried to kill myself. If my mother hadn't seen my cut mark, I probably wouldn't be here. I still have problems to this day with my father. I now live with my father. To me, he's not much of a father. I am 16. I was an insecure person back then. I basically raised myself. I love my mother. She's really the only thing I have in my life. Your friend, Jasmine.
4: I know sometimes you get overwhelmed. Sometimes people are forgotten by those who should never forget. But Jasmine, we're not going to forget. You are not overlooked.
2: And you have so many of the letters in here, and I found you put Jasmine's letter in here, and you put your letter that you wrote back to her where you said, "Dear Jasmine, the first thing I want to say to you in writing so that forever everybody will know I said it, here it is. Happy birthday to you. Aww. Happy birthday to you. Happy birthday to Jasmine. Happy birthday to you." Can you hear my beautiful voice singing through the pages? Well, I know many people in the world have had that song sung for them, but Jasmine, we wrote it in the book for you. Why? Because that's how special you are. I know sometimes you get overlooked. Sometimes people are forgotten by those who should never forget. But you know what? We're not going to forget. You are not overlooked. I'm so glad your mom saw your cut before it was too late. We see it every day in someone's life. Mm. We catch glimpses of the scars. We don't always know their names, but we see them. We see you. And I know we can't call you out by your real name in this book. When I met you that day in your school, I saw you. I did not know then that your name is Jasmine, but I cared then and I care now. You go on and talk about there are principals and teachers who know you. They are friends to you, even though you may not think of them in that way. You see, they brought me to your school hoping I would be able to help you. And it worked. You did realize, and that's why you wrote us. Your problems may not be gone because you know we care, but knowing it is the first step to breathing another day, because another day will bring another chance to live and see your circumstances change for good. So listen carefully. You will always be loved. And all those birthdays that everybody forgets, you will remember that your daddy, Reggie, put it in his book. Happy birthday, Jasmine. Never give up. I got your back. Reggie Dabs. I love that. What did she say when she got that letter from you?
5: She responded and she went, "Is this really you?" I get that a lot.
2: That happens to me sometimes.
5: I know. You know, is this really you?
2: I can't answer every email, and then we get thousands, but every once in a while I will, and they'll come back, "Is this really Joni?" Yeah.
5: Hey, real fast, so you know that we, about 10 years ago, started doing elementary programs. Mm-hmm. So we go all the way down to pre-K 4, and we're in New Jersey, pre-K 4. I'm doing my program. Halfway through it, a little 4-year-old yells, "He's my daddy." And I'm like, "Excuse me?" And then we did a family night when it's for the whole community to hear what we did during the day, because everybody needs hope. And she brought her mom, and her mom came up and says, "She said that you're her daddy." I went, "Yeah, it was a little offsetting." And she goes, "No, her dad isn't alive because he was a bad man." And she's been asking, "How do I know who my daddy is?" And she said, "One day you'll meet the nicest, most kind, most gentle, most loving man, and you need to know that's your dad."
2: Oh my goodness.
5: And I was like, "I'll do elementary programs for the rest of my life." Because kids need hope. Yeah, they just need hope.
6: Exactly.
7: Yes, they do.
8: Has the school seen the impact that you've made? Do you have a story from like a school?
5: Well, what they do now is they're tracking, like we do an assembly program, and what they'll go back like 4 months later. And what they did this past year, one school district said, "We really want to make this work." So they brought us in to do schools, but they had 4 educators watch the programs and come up with slogans. So after we were gone 1 week, it was Uncle Reggie said, "You can't change your past, but you can change your future." A week later, it was Uncle Reggie says, "Do your best because you never know who's watching." So they had this for a month. Yeah. And then a month later, they went back and they tracked attendance, behavior, and test scores up.
2: And up. Wow, that's amazing. That's amazing. Awesome. Tell us what's up, and for people watching, how they can support you, or if they're watching and they would love to see you come to their son or daughter's school.
5: If you would love to see us come to schools, note, it is secular. We stay within the parameters of education.
2: And you tell your story.
5: Yeah, I tell my story. It's theyouthalliance.com. Theyouthalliance.com.
2: Yeah.
5: That's the best way to do public schools. Everyone else, say a prayer for us, because I'm coming to the end of my public school tour ability. I'm 62. So
2: you've only just begun.
5: I know. When I turn 66, but we got other guys. Yeah. They're running with it. They're doing it. Yeah. They're making it happen.
7: Do you do churches?
5: Oh, absolutely.
2: So good. That's so good. And what do you see the Lord doing, like in this season? What do you feel like the Holy Spirit is showing you for the next 6 months?
5: I think He's showing me it's working, because for the past 6 months in public schools, I have kids. Every week, at least one kid will come up and go, "Hey, you do a really good job. Have you ever heard of Jesus? You got 5 minutes? Can I tell you who He is? And can I tell you what He did for me?" And these are like sixth graders, bro. Wow. They're like little Billy Grahams running around.
2: Yeah.
5: And the principals are like, "Yeah, he's our Jesus kid right there." Wow. We got to keep doing it for our church kids. Keep preaching to them, because they're getting it.
2: Yeah.
5: And they're going public.
2: Do you feel like there's almost like an open window that God's given us for now?
5: Absolutely. Because He's coming.
2: He's coming.
5: He's coming back.
2: He is.
5: He's coming back, and we got to help. We got to make the harvest is ripe. So we've got to keep proclaiming He's coming.
2: Just take a moment, if you will, and just pray generally as you feel led for those that are watching right before we leave the air.
5: Right. Jesus, I pray right now, God, you know who we are. You know where we're at. God, you created the heavens and the earth. You created television. You created all this so that we can sit by someone right now who's struggling. We can sit beside someone right now who's trying to figure out the why. But God, we know that no matter what the why is, you're the answer. So Jesus, I pray hope. I pray peace in every circumstance right now. God, I pray that a young man would put a gun down, that a young lady would lay the pills down, that a blade would be put back in the razor, because there's hope, God. God, I pray, God, that this would be seen by not the greatest of the great, but the lowest of the low. God, let them know you still care about them. You still love them, and you're on their side. So I pray peace in Jesus' name, hope in Jesus' name. Let us be your hand extended. Let us, God, God, start conversations that end up with, but Jesus. So God, we all need that moment in our life, but Jesus changed it. But Jesus changed my life. But Jesus set me free. And God, we know we don't have to carry those bags. We've got to drop those bags and turn to you. In Jesus' name, amen.
2: Everybody said,
6: amen.
2: Amen. Amen. Amen. We're out of time. Don't you remember that even though you can't change your past, you can decide today to change your future. Mm-hmm. And when you say yes to God, you can live a life filled with hope and faith and His unfailing love. And yeah, you still have issues and problems that you have to walk through. I mean, the Bible tells us, you know, we're going to have to deal with things. I mean, we don't live in a perfect world. This is the difference for people who have a relationship with the Lord. They're not alone. And you don't have to be alone with whatever you're walking through, whatever you're going through. And if you prayed the salvation prayer with Reggie, call us. Let us send you the Gospel of John. If you just need prayer in general, call us. You don't have to give any information that you're important to us. Well, I do want to thank Reggie for joining us today. Make sure you order a copy of his book, Just Keep Breathing. Some great, really insightful letters in there from young people crying out for help. We got to reach out this generation. He's doing that. Of course, for more, you can visit him online at ReggieDabbsOnline.com. But if they want you to come to the school, it's
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2: 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Thank you, Reggie.
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2: 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Put your tissues up, Cindy. We're not going to cry anymore. All right. We love you. We'll see you next time. 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And, hey, it's a new day.
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0: That's Mr. Chris Tomlin and How Good It Is, 105.9 Shine FM. We're safe and fun for the whole family in the morning spin on our way to a high of, what are we looking at now, 26 for today, with mostly sunny, which is nice to see. Going to see much the same for tomorrow. Actually, could see a little bit of rain as well in the forecast, which we definitely do need. Your daily verse for this morning and that word of encouragement, nice and short this morning, comes from Romans 12, verse 15. Rejoice with those who rejoice and mourn with those who mourn, as you are not alone. God promises that he will never leave us nor forsake us, as it says in Hebrews 13, 5, verse 6.
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0: talked about it late yesterday, and that was the Kraft dinner and the cheesecake, wondering if you would be willing to try it. Overwhelmingly, a lot of people said no. I mean, Judy did say that she would try it, but a lot of hard passes, a lot of unos, some no thanks, and I'll pass. Not a chance. Don't like KD, and I know that some people might try it. Well, that's the thing. I'm just saying try it. Not saying you have to like it. Anything cheesy sounds good to me. That's fair. Giselle says, no thank you. So, again, if you missed it yesterday, Kraft Dinner has, you can go to KraftHeinz.com, a KD cheesecake. So you can have your cake and your KD too.
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0: Canada drops to 19th in the world's best countries. In 2024, we were fourth and second in 2023. Canada's strongest in culture and tourism, 39th in infrastructure, 72 in natural environment. Top three countries, Switzerland, Denmark, and Sweden. U.S. were one ahead of us, and South Korea, number 20, to round out the top 20. It will soon be mandatory in BC and perhaps then across Canada to require all commercial vehicles to have a dash cam. Cameras will be able to help keep drivers accountable and ensure that there will be enough evidence in the event of a crash. The bill covers only outward-facing cameras, not anything in the cab or behind the vehicle. With just over a month left of school, parents are concerned about the summer months. A shocking number of parents say that their kids have no friends and rely on video games and screen time. A study out of the U of M found a surprising number of children struggle to make friends. We lack communication skills and overall development. One in four between the ages of 6 and 12 feel lonely and isolated. Parents are encouraged to support their children and have them signed up in at least one activity to have them get out and meet new people. That was three things that you need to know for this morning.
1: Three things you need to know is brought to you by Polar Electric. When your electrical is worse for wear, call the bear or visit gopolar.ca.

0: I saw this yesterday, and so I want to do this for a Thursday. I want you to refer to your pet as your roommate, and then tell me something that your roommate did. First one that comes across, my roommate ate my slippers yesterday. And then the second one was, I dropped spaghetti on the floor and my roommate ate it. So refer to your pet as your roommate. Tell me something that your roommate did. I'll get that posted on our Facebook page this morning.
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0: 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So, spouse, people that you love, 20-second hug, and you won't regret it.
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2: Canada drops to 19th in the world's best countries. In 2024, we were fourth. And second in 2023, Canada's strongest in culture and tourism, 39th in infrastructure, 72 in natural environment. Top three countries, Switzerland, Denmark, and Sweden. U.S. were one ahead of us, and South Korea, number 20, to round out the top 20. It will soon be mandatory in BC and perhaps then across Canada to require all commercial vehicles to have a dash cam. Cameras will be able to help keep drivers accountable and ensure that there will be enough evidence in the event of a crash. The bill covers only outward-facing cameras, not anything in the cab or behind the vehicle. With just over a month left of school, parents are concerned about the summer months. A shocking number of parents say that their kids have no friends and rely on video games and screen time. A study out of the U of M found a surprising number of children struggle to make friends. We lack communication skills and overall development. One in four between the ages of 6 and 12 feel lonely and isolated. Parents are encouraged to support their children and have them signed up in at least one activity to have them get out and meet new people. That was Three Things That You Need to Know for this morning.
3: 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When your electrical is worse for wear, call the bear or visit gopolar.ca.

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0: That's Peter Burton, and where would I be if I didn't have Jesus? Well, thank God, I'll never know. Amen to that. Very interesting, and I don't know if you've ever deep dove into this or not, but there was a whole study done about us criticizing ourselves in the mirror. Apparently, we do this more often than we think. It says in Psalm 139, verse 14, I praise you because I am fearfully and wonderfully made. And I think sometimes we need to remind ourselves of that, because every morning when we stand in before a mirror and we rehearse criticisms before the day even began, we examine our flaws, we revisit our failures, we compare ourselves to impossible standards, and unknowingly crown shame as the first voice that we listen to. What we repeatedly speak over ourselves become the atmosphere that we live in. Criticism in the mirror often becomes criticism in our thoughts, our relationships, and our expectations for the days ahead. But God never intended the mirror to define us more than he does. As scripture does remind us that the human eye looks at outward appearance, but the Lord looks at the heart. The world trains us to measure our worth by reflection and by performance in comparison. God measures by identity, grace, and purpose. When we begin the day condemning ourselves, we carry that weight into every interaction. When we begin the day remembering who we are in God, we then walk differently. The mirror can either become a courtroom or a reminder. Instead of asking what's wrong with me today, we can then ask God, how do you see me? What truth do you want me to carry today? What would change if you spoke to myself with the same mercy that you give me? Devotion is not about pretending imperfection doesn't exist. It's refusing to let imperfection speak louder than God's love. Grace does not erase growth. It changes the posture from shame to transformation. Before you leave the mirror this morning, try replacing one criticism with one truth. I am fearfully and wonderfully made. God's mercy is new this morning. My worth is not reduced to my insecurities. I do not need perfection to be loved. The first voice that you agree with each day matters. Let it be God's voice over your own condemnation.
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0: apparently a couple people have seen this before. I had not. Wanted to have some fun with it on a Thursday, and love for you to be a part of it as well. Take your calls and texts for this morning, 780-433-1059. And that would be the roommates. I want you to, refer to your pet as your roommate and then tell me something that your roommate did. Adam says, my roommate keeps trying to sit on my lap and lick my face. Don't know if that's the best roommate. My roommate bit off two Barbie heads of my daughters yesterday and buried one of them in the backyard, says Samantha. Your calls and texts this morning, referring to your pet as your roommate. Tell me something that your roommate did.
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0: Canada drops to 19th in the world's best countries. In 2024, we were fourth and second in 2023. Canada's strongest in culture and tourism, 39th in infrastructure, 72 in natural environment. Top three countries, Switzerland, Denmark, and Sweden. U.S. were one ahead of us, and South Korea, number 20, to round out the top 20. It will soon be mandatory in BC and perhaps then across Canada to require all commercial vehicles to have a dash cam. Cameras will be able to help keep drivers accountable and ensure that there will be enough evidence in the event of a crash. The bill covers only outward-facing cameras, not anything in the cab or behind the vehicle. With just over a month left of school, parents are concerned about the summer months. A shocking number of parents say that their kids have no friends and rely on video games and screen time. A study out of the U of M found a surprising number of children struggle to make friends. We lack communication skills and overall development. One in four between the ages of 6 and 12 feel lonely and isolated. Parents are encouraged to support their children and have them signed up in at least one activity to have them get out and meet new people. That was Three Things That You Need to Know for this morning.
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0: I got a to-do list for you today. 6 different things that I need you to work on, to focus on, to get done. First one is to smile. The second one is don't sweat the small stuff. After you get through those two, think positive. Number 4, inspire. Number 5, be grateful. And last, love. It's your to-do list. It's not difficult, but it's definitely important.
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3: 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That's what Jesus did. 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
5: 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This is Focus on the Family Minute, and Dr. Gary Chapman suggests some ways to say no to certain things.
4: It is discipline. And I remember when our kids were still at home, of course our kids are grown now, but when our kids were still at home, of course I was a pastor, and I had all the things that go with that. Every pastor knows all of that. You know, it's a 24-hour job. I would arrange in my schedule, if I knew I had something that I had to do at church that night, I would arrange to be home at 3 o'clock in the afternoon when the kids came home. And I'd have time with them, homework or whatever, before dinner, and then I'd go back to the church. But I spent that time with them. 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
6: Oh, yeah.
4: And we have to say no to some things in order to say yes to the family.
5: More from Dr. Chapman at FamilyMinute.org.
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1: Canada drops to 19th in the world's best countries. In 2024, we were fourth. And second in 2023, Canada's strongest in culture and tourism, 39th in infrastructure, 72 in natural environment. Top three countries, Switzerland, Denmark, and Sweden. U.S. were one ahead of us, and South Korea, number 20, to round out the top 20. It will soon be mandatory in BC and perhaps then across Canada to require all commercial vehicles to have a dash cam. Cameras will be able to help keep drivers accountable and ensure that there will be enough evidence in the event of a crash. The bill covers only outward-facing cameras, not anything in the cab or behind the vehicle. With just over a month left of school, parents are concerned about the summer months. A shocking number of parents say that their kids have no friends and rely on video games and screen time. A study out of the U of M found a surprising number of children struggle to make friends. We lack communication skills and overall development. One in four between the ages of 6 and 12 feel lonely and isolated. Parents are encouraged to support their children and have them signed up in at least one activity to have them get out and meet new people. That was three things that you need to know for this morning.
0: 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When your electrical is worse for wear, call the bear or visit gopolar.ca.

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0: Been going through it this morning. Loving your stories, by the way. Refer to your pet as your roommate and tell me something that your roommate did. Paul says, my roommate wants me to constantly rub his belly. It could get awkward after a while. My roommate whines to eat dinner and to go outside, says Lucas. And I'm sure that Linda, we've all experienced this. My roommate follows me to the bathroom and will sit outside the door and paw at the door until I open it. Refer to your pet as your roommate. Tell me something your roommate did. Your calls and texts for this morning, or you could jump on our Facebook page.
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0: How are you dealing with age and growing up and growing older? Are you okay with it? Are you somebody who's like, it's just a number, it doesn't really matter? According to new research, they say the middle age now is no longer 50. Middle age now begins around 38 because of life expectancy being 77 years old. That is then the midpoint of adulthood. So the idea of middle age now being 50 is unfortunately incorrect. Now, again, age just a number, doesn't really matter, but to some maybe it does. As Miranda said, I'm celebrating my 38th birthday next week. Well, you'll soon be middle-aged, Miranda. Oh, and by the way, happy birthday.
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0: need is to be honest.
1: Every morning, many of us stand before a mirror and rehearse criticism before the day's even begun. We examine flaws, we revisit failures, we compare ourselves to impossible standards, and unknowingly crown shame as the first voice that we listen to. What we repeatedly speak over ourselves becomes the atmosphere that we live in. Criticism in the mirror often becomes criticism in our thoughts, our relationships, and our expectations of the day. But God never intended the mirror to define us as more than He does. Scripture reminds us that human eyes look at outward appearance, but the Lord looks at the heart. The world trains us to measure worth by reflection, performance, and comparison. God measures by identity, grace, and purpose. When we begin the day condemning ourselves, we carry that weight into every interaction. When we begin the day remembering who we are in God, we walk differently. The mirror can either become a courtroom or a reminder. Instead of asking, what's wrong with me today, we can ask, God, how do you see me? What truth do you want me to carry today? What would change if I spoke to myself with the same mercy that you gave me? Devotion is not about pretending imperfection doesn't exist. It is refusing to let imperfection speak louder than God's love. Grace does not erase growth. It changes the posture from shame to transformation. Before you leave the mirror this morning, try to replace one criticism with a truth. I am fearfully and wonderfully made. God's mercy is new this morning. My worth is not reduced by my insecurities. I do not need perfection to be loved. The first voice you agree with each day matters. Let it be God's voice over your own condemnation.
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Sure feeling summery as we wrap up the month of May. I mean, popsicles, ice cream, right? Iced coffee. I feel like that's how they should do the summer forecast. You know, instead of a 30% chance of showers, it's like a 70% chance of popsicles.

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0: You just never know what's going to spark interest in a student. I mean, this story, I love it. Josh Kirsch is a grade 12 student in Edmonton who has just been awarded an extremely prestigious award, a scholarship for his university education, because he developed this platform, this website that tracks heritage trees in Alberta. It's called Ancient Roots Alberta. Josh has spent hundreds of hours on this. He says this is going to be a lifelong love and project for him. But his love of trees was sparked back during the pandemic when a librarian handed him a book about trees, and he just was captivated, and it grew into this interest and this project, and then was, you know, noticed when he applied for this scholarship, and really beautiful fruit of all of his labor with $100,000 towards his university education. So congratulations to Josh. Again, the website is called Ancient Roots Alberta. So cool.
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We learn a lot in life, don't we? Sometimes we wish we could go back in time and share a bit of that advice with our younger selves. I'm always curious to know what your advice to your younger self would be. You can share that with us on the Shine text line today. On the way, a few bits of advice that I wish I could have told myself about 20 years ago.

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0: Sometimes we wish we could go back in time and, you know, tell our younger selves some things that, you know, might have been better if we'd known earlier. Do you know what I'm saying? And yet, when you learn those hard lessons in life, you can't learn them without some difficulty going through some stuff. So maybe for you, you've got some advice you would have given to your younger self. Always curious to know, and I love this, especially around the grad time of year, because we're about, you know, passing these lessons on to the next generation. So if you've got something really good you wish you could have told yourself 20, 25, 30, 40 years ago, love to hear it. You can share it on the Shine text line. But here's a list of some of the things that I wish I would have told myself 20 years ago. You know, the only constant is change. So get used to it. It seems kind of simple, doesn't it? Don't be afraid to ask for help. That's another one. Wow. I feel sometimes like, you know, we got to look out for ourselves, right? But asking for help when you need it, that is crucial. And one last thing that I wish I would have told myself 20 years ago, it's going to be okay. Don't sweat the small stuff.
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7: 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I would arrange in my schedule, if I knew I had something that I had to do at church that night, I would arrange to be home at 3 o'clock in the afternoon when the kids came home. And I'd have time with them, homework or whatever, before dinner. 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
1: Hats off to the class of 2026. So many grads getting ready to celebrate this week, next week, all through the month of June. And it's so exciting. You know, telling our kids we're proud of them makes a huge difference. So let's do it.

0: We've all got a few things that really make us feel like we're on vacation without even leaving the house. Do you have this? And sometimes it's important to just find a little time in the week to do that, whether it's fairy lights on the patio or breakfast outside, barbecuing with friends, or even maybe some kind of fun hobby that you haven't done for a while. Might be time to pencil it in to the schedule, bring a little bit of fun back. You know, I think we think about that for kids. We think, oh yeah, having fun playing, that's for kids. We're adults. We got business things to do. But I really do believe that there's something life-giving about having some of that enjoyment in our own lives too.
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5: 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Jesus has gained the victory. 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

We had our day earlier this month. Mother's Day, of course, is what I'm talking about here. And sometimes it can feel like life just goes back to normal and all of the same types of things continue to happen. Nothing really changes. We're carrying a heavy load on the way. 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
1: I've never seen a morning the sun forgot to rise. 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

0: chances are, if you yourself are not a mom, you know a mom. Recent studies are showing 1 in 12 moms across the ages. So not just moms of babies and toddlers. All moms, 1 in 12, are struggling with mental health in some capacity. Maybe they feel like they're in survival mode. This is not an easy road most of the time. Sometimes, you know, the seasons change with the kids, the needs change, but there's still challenges. And so as we allow our limitations to lead us into more reliance on the Lord, and again, asking for help is crucial, but sometimes you just don't even know where to start, or there isn't a lot of time. And so let's check in on each other and really reach out and support one another as moms.
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1: One of my all-time favorite scriptures is from Psalm 100, verse 5. The Lord is good, and his love endures forever, and his faithfulness continues to all generations. Yes, that last part just gets me every time, because I really believe that we all have a God story in our lives. He's weaving something, he's making something, but sometimes we don't want to share that, right? We believe some lies. We're not qualified. It's too messy. It's not special or worth sharing, you know, little old me. But here's the truth. You are equipped. He is the redeemer of all stories, and there is more than enough space for your voice and your story. So when you get the opportunity to share, maybe it's with one person, maybe it's with a group, speak out and share God's faithfulness in your life. You will be amazed at what that will do.
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0: Class of 2026, we're thinking of you, celebrating you, and finding ways to bless you. Isn't this so true? I mean, most grads want cold, hard cash. Let's be honest. Grad gifts that come in some kind of denomination, they like it, right? But maybe you want to give it in a creative way. This is kind of fun. I've heard of a ballpoint pen, you know, and then you wrap the money inside around the ink part and you just give them the pen and see how long it takes them to figure out that there's something in there. I like that idea. It's kind of funny. But if you want something a little more obvious, how about, you know, like some kind of little plant or tree or bush from the garden center, and you just, you know, roll up some bills and you hang them on the tree. It's a money tree. Isn't that really what everybody wants anyway? I thought it was kind of fun and creative.
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0: just about halfway through the year here, and thinking back to, you know, January when we made some goals, feels like, maybe we didn't quite get where we wanted to go. First of all, no shame. It's okay. Life happens. Secondly, hey, guess what? You know, June 1st is kind of like a new year, isn't it? It's a new half year where maybe we can reset and get back to some of those things that we really wanted to do this year. It's not too late. And, you know, I just keep thinking about different things and different seasons of life where sometimes we have to rebalance and reshuffle. So this feels like a really good time of the year to take inventory and see, you know, what are some of the things that really are important to us right now? And how can we kind of build some choices and build some things into our day that will help us so that in, you know, a few more months from now, we look back and go, oh, okay, I stayed on track. Feels pretty encouraging. Can help to tell someone else what you're doing and have that accountability. Maybe do it together. Seems like a pretty good plan.
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0: 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It's so uplifting. 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

definitely some chats going on in my circle anyway about what we're doing for summer plans and what that's going to look like and maybe what some of the ideas are. Love sharing these ideas. I came across one, analog summer, where you stay off of, a lot of that digital fun as much as possible. A little bit here and there is okay. But the idea is that you find all of those fun things that maybe feel a bit vintage and see what you can make of it.

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1: Prayer is such an important part of walking with the Lord, and sometimes we just don't know what to pray. And so I love that Scripture has all of these prayers built right into it. I mean, the Lord's Prayer in the Gospel, Matthew and Luke, but even in the Psalms, this is Psalm 86, 11 and 12. Teach me your way, Lord, that I may rely on your faithfulness. Give me an undivided heart that I may fear your name. I will praise you, Lord my God, with all my heart. I will glorify your name forever. What a fantastic prayer for us today out of Psalm 86. This is verses 11 and 12. Put a little bookmark in there for later tonight as you lay down to go to sleep. Beautiful way to pray Scripture right back to the Lord.
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0: Yes, Jamie McDonald left it in the river on Shine FM. Time for your awesome story of the day. This one is pretty heartwarming. You ever make one wrong turn and somehow end up exactly where you were supposed to be? Well, that happened to an 87-year-old DoorDash driver who accidentally pulled into the wrong driveway while making a delivery. Instead of getting yelled at for missing the address, he ended up meeting a woman who completely changed his day and maybe, just maybe, even his life. Now, the woman noticed that he was struggling a little bit, so she invited him in for some water, and the two just started chatting. It turns out he'd been feeling lonely and overwhelmed lately, and she took the time to listen. Now, before he left, she handed him a care package with snacks, a handwritten note, and a little extra cash for gas. Now, the driver later called her his angel. And honestly, it's such a good reminder that kindness doesn't always have to be big or dramatic. Sometimes it's just noticing someone and taking a few minutes to care.
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That's Chris Tomlin and how good it is on Shine FM. Can we talk about Torrin Wells for a minute? He's one of the few artists who can go from a sold-out concert stage straight to preaching at church the next morning. Seriously, in recent years, he's not only kept making music, but he and his wife also launched a church in Texas that drew thousands of people on their opening Sunday. And if you've ever heard Torrin in interviews or on his podcast, he talks a lot about joy. Not like fake smiling through everything joy, but real joy that survives hard seasons. What's also pretty wild is that before all the awards and hit songs, he originally thought that sports might be his future. But after getting involved in church as a teenager, music and ministry completely changed his direction. 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
1: That's Leanna Crawford and Honest on Shine FM. In case you missed it, an Alberta student is getting a lot of attention and a pretty amazing payday after creating a website dedicated to tracking trees. A University of Alberta student recently won a $100,000 prize for developing an online platform that helps catalog and monitor trees across the province. Now, the idea is to create a living record of Alberta's urban forest, helping communities keep track of tree health, species, and environmental impact. The project combines technology, conservation, and citizen science, allowing everyday people to contribute information about trees in their neighborhoods. Organizers say tools like this could actually become increasingly important as cities look for ways to manage green spaces and adapt to climate challenges. It's pretty neat.
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0: 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When I'm driving, I just, it's refreshing to hear some good Christian music and not just all the negative things all over about the world. 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

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Taking a look at your Shine FM weather tonight. We got clear skies and 18 degrees overnight tonight. Tomorrow, chance of showers under mostly cloudy skies and a high of 30 degrees before we start cooling down under the clouds and rain showers over the next few days. Right now in the city, it's 28 degrees with lives and the end on Shine FM 101.9.

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1: Where Would I Be is a reminder of the amazing life we have when we say yes to Jesus. 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Our response is, thank God, I'll never know.

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1: 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I've never seen a morning the sun forgot to rise. 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
1: That's Kay Anthony and Happy on Shine FM. Time for your awesome story of the day. And this one is pretty heartwarming. Have you ever made one wrong turn and somehow you ended up exactly where you were supposed to be? That happened to an 87-year-old DoorDash driver who accidentally pulled into the wrong driveway while making a delivery. Instead of getting yelled at, you know, for missing the address or anything like that, he ended up meeting a woman who completely changed his day and maybe even his life. See, that woman noticed him struggling a little bit, so she invited him up for some water, and the two just started talking on the front porch. Turns out he'd actually been feeling lonely and overwhelmed lately, and she took the time to sit down, chat, and listen. Before he left, she handed him a care package with some snacks, a handwritten note, and a little extra cash for gas, and the driver later called her his angel. And honestly, it's such a good reminder that kindness doesn't always have to be big or dramatic. Sometimes it's just noticing someone, maybe taking 5 minutes to care.
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8: Not long ago, our son Steve and his wife Dallas told us they were pregnant. 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Dallas was. At last, our fifth grandchild was born, all 10 pounds 5 ounces of him. The first Callaway male child, heir to my fortune cookie. Seth, I'm holding you now, you big baby. You are happiness personified. You are dearly loved. Your name means placed or appointed. You were born for such a time as this. Grandma and I have prayed for you every day of your life and will keep it up. We pray you'll find God's will and do it. I hope to laugh with you and golf with you, but my greatest hope is that we'll spend eternity together. Now, I'd better set you down. I'm getting winded.
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Taking a look at your Shine FM weather tonight. Clear skies, 18 degrees overnight. Tomorrow, some clouds will roll in. Mostly cloudy skies and a chance of showers. 30 degrees for your high before we cool off. Get some clouds, get some rain over the next few days. Right now in the city, 29 degrees with Brandon Lake. 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

0: That's Lauren Daigle. Let it be a hallelujah on Shine FM. We are just over 10 minutes away from 5 o'clock, which means Shine On Demand's coming up real quick. 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I'm going to kick it all off with Austin French, Jesus Can, right at 5. But what else do you want to hear on your Thursday drive home?
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0: Taking a look at traffic. Still nothing that I've got. If you do see something, though, please let me know. 433-1059.
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4: 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You know, it's a 24-hour job. I would arrange in my schedule, if I knew I had something that I had to do at church that night, I would arrange to be home at 3 o'clock in the afternoon when the kids came home. 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But I spent that time with them. But that's discipline, because there's always something you could be doing during that time, you know.
6: Oh, yeah.
4: And we have to say no to some things in order to say yes to the family.
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Riley texted in wanting to hear some Lecrae. This is Messengers with For King and Country on Shine On Demand. 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

0: Steve wanted to hear some audio adrenaline, so that is coming up. We've also got Jordan St. Cyr in the afters coming up. Gabby called in wanting to hear Ren Collective and My Lighthouse, so that is up next. But what else do you want to hear on your Thursday drive home?
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0: All right, let's take another look at your traffic. Got a few things now. We got a collision on 167th Ave, just west of 44th Street. Also got a collision eastbound 137th Ave, just east of St. Albert Trail. And a collision northbound on the northwest corner of the Henday as you approach Mark Messier Trail. Other than that, if you see something in traffic, please let me know. 433-1059.
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0: guys, we are Messengers with Faith, Hope, Love on Shine FM. It's going to do it for me for another day. Before I get out of here, let's take one last look at your weather. Tonight, clear skies, 18 degrees overnight. Tomorrow, looks like mostly cloudy skies, and we do have a chance of showers, but also going to get up to 30 degrees tomorrow. And then, looks like through the weekend and into next week, the clouds will roll in, temperatures will cool off a bit, and we should see some rain as well. Right now in the city, it is 29 degrees.
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0: One last look at traffic. A couple of things. Got a collision eastbound, 137th Ave, just east of St. Albert Trail. Also a collision northbound on the northwest corner of the Henday as you approach Mark Messier Trail. Other than that, have yourselves a great night. Let's hang out tomorrow.
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9: 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Gorgeous geraniums with large double blooms, marvelous marigolds, and pretty pansies. 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